0: Thank you for having me. I appreciate you.
1: Coming up next year on Amber and Ian Zaslow filling in for Ian. What is the pecking order now in the Eastern Conference after the Giannis, Kawhi? Heck, we haven't gotten to mention Kawhi's deal. Jalen, after those deals now have been done, what's the pecking order? 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
8: Well, I'm John Michaels, and we have more from the 2026 FIFA World Cup. Portugal moving on as they knock off Croatia 2-1. Giancarlo Ramos with a clutch header to help them rally and get the victory. Elsewhere, you had Spain blanking Austria 3-0. And coming up 11 o'clock tonight, Eastern time, Switzerland going to take on Algeria. Elsewhere from baseball, some games going on in action right now. Cardinals had a 7-run seventh inning. They now have a 10-5 lead over the Braves. That game in the top of the ninth, just gone final. Tampa Bay gets a win over Kansas City. 5-2 was the final there. Texas with a 5-3 lead in the top of the sixth on the Tigers. And the Mariners and Angels just getting underway from Seattle. From the NBA, Terry Eason agrees to return to the Rockets. He's going to get 5 years and $81.5 million. And Anthony Simons taking 2 years and $12.3 million deal. He's going to be with Philadelphia. Coming up, it's going to be game night with Teron Davenport and myself, John Michaels. That's next on ESPN Radio and the all-new ESPN app.
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0: because the process never worked. It's been since 1983. I made the analogy earlier on in the program. This would have been like Lamar Jackson getting traded to Pittsburgh for Aaron Rodgers. Lamar Jackson has been programmed to hate the Steelers from the time he ended up as a Baltimore Raven. Mm-hmm. Jaylen Brown is going to a place that just blows my mind that he's going to be in Philly. We're angry here in Atlanta. I'm looking at Ansi Saleh, our GM, going, you couldn't come up with a package better than that? Right. Get Jaylen Brown back home where he would have been a conquering hero. I hope they whoop the Celtics. I don't like the Celtics anyway because I'm a Heat fan. This is going to be one that's going to be ugly when those two teams play.
1: Look, man, I'm old enough to remember when Dr. J was piecing Larry Bird up. You know what I mean? I'm old enough to remember a guy who was loved in Philly because he always strangled the Celtics. And that's Andrew Toney, a.k.a. the Boston Strangler. You know what I mean? That rivalry runs deep. And that's why it's just so amazing to me that a young player in his prime is being traded to and it's not like, you know, back when the Eagles traded Donovan McNabb to Washington, you know, and it was like, okay, well, I get it. McNabb doesn't really have much left. All right. This guy's in the prime of his career. Better them than me, man.
0: Yeah, it doesn't make a whole lot of sense. But could that move be the facilitator to add a king to Philadelphia? Do they need more pieces? We'll talk about that next on ESPN Radio and the all-new ESPN app.
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0: Or from the Diamond, as we have a big rivalry matchup between the Dodgers and the Padres. 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
6: 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Shohei Ohtani closing in on 300 home runs, two away from becoming the fifth player in history to get to 300 home runs in his first 1,100 games. Padres in this skid, allowing 54 runs. Let's get to the action here. Top of the second inning as San Diego looking to end this streak and looking to Jake Cronenworth.
7: Here's the 1-2 pitch. Cronenworth swings, sends it in the air to right field. Tucker's going back. He's at the wall looking up. This one, gonna go! Jake Cronenworth with the third Padre home run of the night. A three-run shot in the second inning, and they are all over Sasaki at Dodger Stadium. 6-0 in the second.
6: 6-0 there on 97-3. The fan Sasaki would exit the game after three innings pitch. Gave up seven hits and six earned runs. But back come the Dodgers. The rally would begin. Two runs in the second. Two in the third. Four in the fourth. And some of those thanks to the bat of Mookie Betts.
8: 2-2. Betts bangs one into left center field. That's going to be a base hit. That's going to roll to the wall. In the score is Páez arriving at second base with a stand-up double. Mookie Betts, and the Dodgers take a 7-6 lead.
6: On AM 570 LA Sports, they'd continue to pour it on with 17 hits in the game, scoring 12 runs. Dodgers knock off the Padres 12-7, now a 6 straight defeat by the San Diego Padres. Moving on as the Reds taking on the Brewers, pick up the action in the fourth inning. Already 2-0 Cincinnati, and Jose Trevino up to the plate.
9: Away they go on the 3-2, and Trevino swings, high fly ball deep down the left field line, long run Churio, he is back, he leaps, it's gone!
10: Whoa!
9: Jose Trevino pops one out of here to left, just inside the foul pole, a three-run shot, and the Reds have a 5-0 lead in the fourth.
6: On 700 WLW, that home run from Trevino snapped a 66-game homerless streak. Sal Stewart added a home run as well, his 17th, the second most by a Reds rookie prior to the All-Star break. Only Frank Robinson hit more in 1956. Reds beat the Brewers 7-2, snapping Cincinnati's four-game losing streak. Chase Burns goes six innings, gives up four hits and just two earned. His 15th start allowing two earned runs or fewer, tied for most in Major League Baseball this season. Mazeroski took the loss for Milwaukee, allowing five runs but only one earned, and he also struck out 10. It's now 11 straight appearances for him with five or more innings and fewer than two earned runs allowed. It's the longest active streak in baseball. More from the Diamond Cardinals in Atlanta to face the Braves, each team with a win in the series already, with the Braves winning on Wednesday. They haven't had back-to-back wins since June 19th through the 20th. It's 2-7 in their last nine. Top of the seventh inning, St. Louis getting on the board again, adding to their lead on the Cardinals radio network.
10: And the next pitch is hit hard. Base hit! Right field! Walker headed to third. Newbar headed for second. He's saved. He stretched it into a double. And there are Newbar fans here in Atlanta.
6: Newbar with the RBI double to make it 9-5. Cardinals go on to win it by a final of 11-5. The 11 runs scored, their third game this season, scoring more than 10 runs. All those games have come on the road. Also had 15 hits in the game, their second most in a game this season. Cardinals scoring 7 runs in that 7th inning. It's their second most in an inning this season. They'd score 8 runs in the 6th. On a March 26 game against the Rays, Jordan Walker for the Cardinals, 2-for-4 with a couple of runs scored in his 19th home run of the season and 4 runs batted in, has 63 RBIs on the season, most by a Cardinal before the All-Star break since Paul Goldschmidt in 2022 had 70, snapping a 14-game homerless drought in the process. Braves now with their 8th loss in their last 10 games, tied with the Yankees and Mets for their worst record in the last 10 games. Pirates taking on the Phillies. Pick up the action top of the 7th inning. A 1-1 game, not anymore, on Sports Radio 93.7 The Fan.
11: 1-0 on Valdez with a man in scoring position. Pitch swung on, crack to the left center field gap, base hit and more. Lau will score easily. Valdez around first, and now it kicks around the wall in center. Crawford retrieves it. Valdez around second. He's heading into third. He'll slide into third. The Pirates have the lead. Thanks again to ace Marlene Valdez, the rookie.
6: The rookie comes through. Valdez finishing with 3 runs batted in, the third time in the last 5 games with multiple runs driven in. Pirates beat the Phillies 6-1, just their second win in 7 tries against their in-state rival. Pirates 5-2 in games started by Jarrett Jones. Bryce Harper with a lone run driven in by the Phillies. 8 straight games with an RBI for Harper, longest in baseball this season. SportsCenter All Night, ESPN Radio, and the ESPN app coming up. 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
8: Rolling into the 4th of July weekend, Jim Costa with Stoney in today and all next week, by the way.
9: That's right.
8: Happy 4th of July weekend. You have a question, a very blunt, frank question when it comes to our Detroit Red Wings.
9: Yeah. Basically, does this team need a complete rebuild? And it's pretty obvious to me that they do. The problem is, do you trust the person who's would do the rebuild again?
8: Does he accept that fate?
9: Because, I don't know.
8: Because I don't know if you saw, there was the report that Yzerman wants Matt Boldy back from the Wild.
9: Oh, I didn't see that. For Larkin?
8: Right.
9: Yeah, absolutely. That'd be a great move.
8: Which, again,
9: would they do it?
8: They wouldn't, but I think that's him drawing a hard line. I want to make a hockey trade. I want to get an NHLer back for Dylan Larkin.
9: Great.
8: Because he doesn't want to plunge into a rebuild in his eighth offseason.
9: Yeah.
8: So, again, how true is that? I don't know, but it would stand to reason Yzerman wants to make a hockey trade.
9: Oh, yeah, absolutely. He doesn't want to go through it again. But
8: So would he be fighting what you feel is necessary?
9: Yeah, unless he would make a hockey trade. If he could do that, sure, then maybe they could bat on and do something. But you, I don't know. I just look at the teams. Let's look at the Red Wings. Who's their guys that you really, really love and you don't want to see leave? Cider.
8: Yep.
9: Anybody else? Anybody else? The Brinkin, yeah, he had a really good year last year. Uh-huh. So, okay, give me two. That's it.
8: I thought those
9: Raymond,
8: were the best two
9: maybe,
8: players.
9: But if you're going to make a hockey trade, besides a Larkin, you got to give something up. So I'll give you Raymond. So you have Cider, the Brinkin, Raymond, and Evanson.
8: They're about to pay Evanson this summer,
9: okay,
8: yeah.
9: So those are your four guys. Mm-hmm. Maybe Gibson, because he has him for one
8: year.
9: Yeah,
8: you got him still.
9: I mean, that's it.
8: Yeah, it's not much to work with here.
9: No. And DeBrincat's got another year left. You're going to pay him big money?
8: Well, Yzerman will probably drive a hard bargain. And mm-hmm. if the team's not going anywhere, as much as Alex loves being home with his family, I wouldn't blame him if he left either.
9: Yeah, and it looks like his kids won't have Kane's kids to play with next year, because it looks like Kane pretty much sees the writing on the wall for the team.
8: Kane came back. He had his milestones. He had Ken Daniels call those milestones. That was meaningful to Patrick Kane. Mm-hmm. But I don't blame him either.
9: No.
8: And Yzerman has said he wants Kane back. So if Kane doesn't come back, it's the first sign that dysfunction is actually affecting the team.
9: Yes, but why would Kane come back? If indeed you hear the reports that, I don't know, oh, we let you come home for maybe your last season.
8: Buffalo. Yeah, and look, they're a playoff team a year ago. He's from Buffalo to your point.
9: They were the number one seed last year, right?
8: Yeah, they won the division.
9: Yeah. So the reason you also need a rebuild is, all right, look at this. Look at the standings from last year.
8: Well, this will be good.
9: Look at the East. Of the teams that didn't make the playoffs, okay? Who are the Red Wings, do you think, right now? Look, it's still the offseason. Who are they better than? Are they better than, I don't know, the Florida Panthers?
8: No.
9: It's got Brady Tkachuk. Are they better than the other team in the division who did not make the playoffs? The Toronto Maple Leafs? No.
8: I don't think so.
9: No.
8: This is with Larkin gone, yes?
9: Regardless, in my opinion, but yes. Okay. The Washington Capitals. I don't know. They just got Alex Tuck.
8: Yep. And a couple good wingers, yeah.
9: Damn right. And Ovi's coming back for a glory run.
8: Yep.
9: A farewell tour. The Islanders, they lost Anders Lee, maybe, but I still think the Islanders are better.
8: He's 36 years old. I think Schaefer in his second year leading that group.
9: Yeah, Horvat's still there. Yeah. You know, but they're still better.
8: And the Devils, good goaltending.
9: The Devils, if Jack Hughes stayed healthy last year, they probably would have been. They re-signed Heischer, right?
8: Yes. You see his quote?
9: No.
8: Oh, you didn't see Nico Heischer's quote. I will get it, but continue.
9: And finally, the New York Rangers. Okay. All the Rangers did was pick up Dorofiev from Vegas. So, they did lose Trocheck. But, I mean, I think objectively there is bad, good as whatever is the Red Wings. Now the teams, I forgot the Columbus Blue Jackets. Now that there's your team, maybe that you might be better than.
8: Yeah, but if Werenski's staying and they've been in the same spot as the Wings and we lose our captain, our number one center.
9: Well, they lost theirs in Boone Jenner, but whatever. So the teams that made the playoffs, you better than Philly? I don't know. I don't think so. You're probably close. Ottawa, now that they don't have Brady Tkachuk, no, but they still have, you know.
8: Yeah, but they made sure to pivot that pick. And, Stutzel's the number one center. Okay. They got a good young defenseman, yeah.
9: So, in what world are we living in as of July the 3rd, 2026, that you honestly think the Detroit Red Wings are going to make the playoffs?
8: Yeah, don't.
9: They're not. I mean, look, some teams can suffer injuries. Maybe they find lightning in a bottle from some player that you didn't expect. I don't know. It's like some guy, Wilmer Skoog or something like that. I don't know. Well, whatever. You know, maybe they get unbelievable goaltending from Gibson. Maybe this, maybe that. No, they're not making the playoffs. I don't think. And it's unfortunate. So by those metrics, so to speak, this is why they need to have another rebuild. But will it be done properly? And I don't know if I trust that either. It sucks. I moved here 40 years ago, Jim. Mm. And you had the Jacques Demers' first year, and, they weren't good, but they made the Final Four those first 2 years with a gritty, team led by a really good player named Steve Yzerman, Proby and all those guys. They were good, they're okay. They were, and from that point on, they had that one bad year that they enabled them to draft Primo. But from then on, it's been great. It was great up until the last decade.
8: Right. What Holland left us and what Yzerman's been unable to do.
9: Yeah.
8: Let me ask you this. Mm-hmm. What would you do if you were me?
9: Hey, you know what I would do if I were you? You mean for your tickets?
8: Yeah, because this is what I wanted to ask you. I see what you're saying. I acknowledge the division and the East and the likelihood of a hockey trade being pretty low. The Wings are going to have to bottom out here. And I don't know that Yzerman should get to drive another rebuild. But set that aside. How would you handle this if you're me? You're a season ticket holder.
9: Well, I still get emails, because I was a season ticket holder a long time ago, but I still get emails saying, would you like to do the 10-game plan? And usually I pretty much ignore them, but I actually responded yesterday or the day before.
8: Okay.
9: I said, I thought about it, but the product just isn't good enough. Mm. So what I would do, if you have a rep, half season you have?
8: Yeah, half season. Okay. Decent chunk of change.
9: Hey, I will give you a deposit for the 27-28 season. But I'm not renewing them for next year. You guarantee me the same seats or whatever for 2 years from now.
8: Do you think they would actually do that?
9: Would they? No. Yeah.
8: No, they won't do that.
9: No, your ticket prices go up, by the way?
8: I think they're pretty flat, to be honest with you.
9: Good.
8: Yeah. I mean, it'd be an extra kick in the pants if they were like, hey, by the way, an extra 5% on top.
9: Look, it's still fun going to games. Don't get me wrong.
8: I know I'm
9: going to
8: get a lot of judgment. Why would you waste your money? The Wings were the first team I fell in love with growing up as a sports fan here, and that's the same for my wife. So it's a date night for us.
9: Yes.
8: She doesn't like football or baseball or basketball. She's not going to go to those games with me. This is something we could do together.
9: Absolutely. Keep them.
8: So there's a
9: or see if you can get them a 10-game plan.
8: Well, that's what I was going to ask you. Do we reduce it? Do we scale back? We're still kind of in the pipeline. We can always buy more later. I don't know. It's truly a tough place to be because it's a team I love, but I see the writing on the wall. And if I take the paying customer Costa hat off, this team needs a rebuild. But if I'm wearing the paying customer Costa hat, go get me a hockey trade. Do your damn job and build this team the way it was supposed to be built.
9: Or see if you can get a 10-game plan and you get to pick which 10 games you go to.
8: Yeah.
9: You want to see Ovi probably for
8: yes.
9: the time.
8: I want the New Year's Eve game.
9: Oh, yeah.
8: It's always a good time.
9: Mm-hmm.
8: I want the opener, although they didn't give half-season ticket holders the opener last year.
9: Really?
8: Yeah. It's a hot commodity for the Centennial.
9: Ooh.
8: You could buy it extra.
9: Oh.
8: Anyway, that's my cross to bear. I'll deal with it. Let's get to keep or trade all the big names in the city right now. Would you keep them? Would you trade them? We'll get to it next, 97.1.
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20: 58, I
19: 58.
20: Think.
19: 58, who's counting?
20: Yeah.
19: What was the worst hole you had?
21: Probably the first hole that we started on, which was the 18th. It was nine hole shotgun, whatever. Anyway, yes, I got an eight. I got an eight and two sevens. Yeah, it was not very good.
19: You said recent memory, worst athletic performance.
21: Yeah, it was really, really bad.
19: And we've asked people, hey, you can go back to high school, you can go back to Little League, you can go back to week

0: stuff would get ugly. And somehow Steve could be the ultimate power broker and unite him and Larkin and keep the peace. And but that's like fan fiction. It's not going to happen.
1: No.
0: It's just going to be bad. 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We'll go through some of the biggest names in town. We'll do that at 835. It's 97.1.
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7: Before you hear the game, get all the latest news. 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
6: Hey, at some point this morning, we got to get Stoney's thoughts on where the Pistons are at. Thinking 850.
7: Okay.
6: And I know you love the hot dog eating contest, so we'll do some of that this morning, too. It's a Friday, 4th of July weekend coming up. Let's get to the phones. We talked a little bit about the Red Wings, this feeling that this just might have to be a full-blown rebuild here.
7: Because who are they better than?
6: Right. And you went through this morning. Let's go to Ryan in Clarkston. You're on 97.1.
8: What's going on, boys?
7: Hey, Ryan.
8: Talk some wings with you.
7: Okay.
8: So I am apparently the only crazy person in Detroit because I couldn't be more excited about the Wings right now. And maybe it's because I've been checked out the past 10 years because I realized how bad it was and I kind of got into football and the Lions got good and there were other things going on. But if you look at, like, if you're buying a stock, if you're looking at a chart, I mean, the Wings are on a constant uptick right up against the playoffs. We're a young team. We have so much, like, that's a stock that I'm going to buy.
7: Okay.
8: And when I heard Larkin was getting traded, I was like, this is it. This is the moment where we're going to become that playoff team that we've been looking for.
7: Okay, Ryan, a few questions. Number one, are you trolling us?
8: I'm not trolling. Okay, I am 100%.
7: Okay. Now, if you're buying the Wings as a stock, you're buying it as a penny stock, so it can't go any lower. Where do you see these fantastic young players? Well, who are they?
8: So we have a bunch of them. In the NHL, there's a lot of parity, and guys can come out of nowhere. But what I'll say is we had the back-to-back Stanley Cup champions in Florida. They lost, what, a couple guys to injury and they missed the playoffs?
6: Well, it's not a couple. They lost, like, Barkov and Tkachuk. They lost their two best players.
7: Yes, and they'll both be back next year. Plus, they got Brady Tkachuk. So, like, we're not going to be better than them.
8: But to say that two guys is the difference between winning the cup and not making the playoffs, you know what I mean? That's a big gap for just two guys.
9: So, well, they had 11 different players out of their starting 18 miss significant time this year.
6: Yeah, talking to a Panther fan over here.
8: Fair. Yeah. The whole point I'm making is that there's a lot of parity in the NHL, and as soon as that starts to tip our way a little bit, all of a sudden, one of our young guys takes a step. We were
7: 19. Ryan, you have to answer the question. Who are these young guys you're talking about?
8: How about Max Plante, the Hobie Baker winner?
7: He's going to be in college next year.
8: But hold on. As far as buying the stock and getting ready for the future here, like, everyone's so excited about McKenna. Max Plante was a better hockey player than McKenna last year. Why is nobody excited about that?
7: Okay, so you're talking about 3 years down
8: I'm
7: the road.
8: About the future of the Red Wings. I'm talking about we're at 92 points last year. I think we get to 95, 96 next year. We sneak into the playoffs, and then we get Max in, and we get these, you know, and who knows what we're getting for Larkin. Let's pretend Robertson comes here. How big of a difference
6: is that? He's not coming here.
8: We're going to get someone back from Larkin, and if it's one or two guys, all of a sudden it's like, oh, we're like right in the middle of this thing now. You know what I mean?
7: Here's my question, though. Okay, forgetting about the Max Plante, and I mean, that's fine, his brother and whatever. Okay, yeah. That's fine. And the guys who will be here in maybe 2 or 3 years. But for next year, you said that you think they can make the playoffs. How?
8: I need to see what happens with the Larkin move.
7: Okay.
8: But if we go get some guys that, you know what I mean? Like, depending on who we get back from there, We can overpay for this person. We have like $39 million in cap space. And we have all these prospects and all these young guys that we package up Larkin, we package up Raymond, we package up a pick, we package up a prospect and go get one stud. You know what I mean? Or two studs. Or there's
6: Yeah, but those studs, but Ryan, you got to walk backwards here. Those studs typically have no trade clauses or are pending, restricted, or outright free agents, and they leverage where they want to go. Nobody wants to come here.
8: No, hang on. If you sell this the right way, if Steve Yzerman calls up some agent and says, hey, we're on the up and up. We barely missed the playoffs. It's our best season last year. We're about to trade Larkin for this stud and these other guys. We want you to be a part of the rebuild in Hockey Town. We want you to be a part of this. You know what the fans are like when we start making the playoffs? Don't you want to be a part of that?
6: We romanticize that. I don't think that works on NHL players the way it does guys that grew up like you and me rooting for this hockey team and dreaming of what they can be.
9: Can I just say something too real quick, Ryan? Because they're talking about Florida. They had 11 guys injured. Yeah. They were trying to lose toward the end of the season once they knew it was off the rails. The last three times they played the Red Wings, they beat them 15-5, and the Red Wings were 0-3. And that was without 11 guys in their lineup.
6: Look, if you want to make the point that things can get flipped on its head in the NHL, Buffalo,
7: yes,
6: Montreal, Ottawa, these teams all were behind us and have passed us.
7: But you knew that they had these good young players that were just waiting to...
6: No, but he might see that as like, we're next. I would look at it and say, they passed us.
7: Right.
6: We're now watching them accelerate while we're stuck in neutral. A lot of his argument is, what if we get blank from Larkin's deal? We're in limbo. We're not allowed to move forward as an organization until that deal gets done. And Steve is not overly motivated to get the deal done because he needs to get it right. And that might mean being wrong right now and dragging this out. So that doesn't give you the clarity to feel good about the direction of your hockey team.
7: No.
6: And I'm sorry, if you trade Larkin, you have no center depth already.
7: Exactly.
6: What if you don't get a center back?
7: Don't say if they trade Larkin. It's when they trade Larkin.
6: When they trade Larkin, yes. What's your center depth? Kasper and Danielson, are they guys you think are going to be number one C's?
7: I've been told, I don't know if it's true or not, that Danielson, they tried to package for something at the trading deadline. Nobody wanted them.
6: Yeah, I don't know if I saw some of the same stuff, the whispers.
7: Yeah. Because he's one of those guys.
6: Yeah, he's like a middle six defensive center.
7: Which was actually a pleasure of seeing what they did in the draft this time.
6: Took some swings on some offensive upside guys.
7: Yes, yeah. Exactly.
6: Yeah. Look, you need a healthy mix. You can't be a bunch of guys who play in the perimeter. You're not going to win playoff hockey. No. You do need some centers who play, you know, not only in their own end, but the middle of the ice and going back and back checking in their end. The reality, though, is they just don't have enough good players. And Yzerman admitted that at the press conference when the season ended. We need to get better players. And I think it's going to be hard to sell people coming here while it's dysfunctional. Like real high-end players. Right. I mean, you could pay Arvidsson $5 million bucks a year. He'll come here, 10 for the 2 years.
7: Yeah.
6: But to get high-impact players, plural,
7: right,
6: in the peak of their career to sign up big chunks, I don't think they're going to do it.
7: Like, could they have done something like the Rangers did?
6: Oh, the... trading for the guy from Vegas.
7: Yeah,
6: they could have, but
7: could they? I don't even know.
6: They don't have their own first round pick this year,
7: right?
6: Which I think made it even harder.
7: Yeah,
6: Dorofeev. That's what you're talking about. Yeah,
7: exactly. Yeah. It's I don't know. Or Washington getting Tuck in a signing
6: or
7: trade.
6: Kyrou.
7: Yes,
6: they got both.
7: Yeah,
6: yeah.
9: Maybe it's just me, but I feel like a lot of these young guys that are coming up are just third line guys.
7: Yes,
6: how it feels.
9: It's just a bunch of just third line guys.
7: Exactly.
9: I mean, Raymond's a good guy. He's probably a first-line player on most teams, a winger.
7: Yeah.
9: But, like, maybe a second-line winger on a good team.
7: Who on this team would be, whether it be a top-four defenseman or a top-six forward, okay?
6: Right.
7: On this team right now. Okay. Larkin's?
6: Yes.
7: But he wouldn't be a number one center on a great team.
6: DeBrincat would be as well.
7: Larkin, DeBrincat, Sider, and Evanson, right? Am I missing somebody?
6: Raymond would be a top-six.
7: Brennan and Raymond, yeah. Yes. Okay, five.
6: Yeah.
7: That's it.
6: Need a couple more dudes.
7: Yeah.
6: High impact guys. Hard to find. If you don't draft them, you got to convince them to come here.
7: And right.
6: They're just not a destination right now.
9: At this point, I'm not even asking Yzerman, where's the next Kucherov? I'm just like, where's the next Braden Point? Like, just a guy that's a good, solid second-line guy to get you 16.
7: Right, that he drafted.
6: Point's better than you're thinking. Point at his peak was a number one C.
7: Yeah.
6: Yeah.
7: He needs to get, I'm not going to call it lucky because they drafted him, but they need to find their Braden Point. Who was a second round pick.
9: Third round pick.
6: Kucherov was the second. Point was the third. Yeah, you got
7: Vasilevsky was the second as well.
6: Vasilevsky was the first.
7: He was a first round pick.
6: Yeah. This is going to be painful to say.
7: Yeah, I know. He was part of the Kyle Quincy year.
6: Yeah. We gave up our first to get Kyle Quincy, and it turned into Andrei Vasilevsky. Yeah, I know who I'm talking to. Of course, you know, with the app. But that call fascinates me. And we let him go for a while there because it's just like...
7: I just wanted to know where he was. I didn't even get into the eye test stuff either.
6: No, but that someone genuinely, exuberantly excited for Red Wings hockey.
7: Now, he did, couch it a little bit by saying the future. And when he mentioned Max Plant, I realized he's not talking about this year.
6: Because Plant's staying at Minnesota Duluth to play with his brother.
7: Yeah, and they got another third brother
6: coming too. All we were missing was the point about they haven't had lottery luck.
9: I feel like this is the same guy that called in 2 years ago saying the same thing.
10: That's a great point too.
9: Our future.
6: Look, and I was that guy if you go back far enough, but I think that burns out.
7: Yeah.
6: Like 3-4 years ago, I'm like, hey, Yzerman's war chesting. He's got all these young players. He's going to deliver.
7: No.
6: We've waited long enough.
9: Once we see ASP, once we see Mazur, once Casper's
6: Kosa.
9: Up.
6: Once Kosa's up.
7: Just wait till you... I'm almost predicting this is going to happen. Whatever his name is, right?
6: Is he in Jersey now?
7: No, I think he's in Edmonton. Maybe it is Jersey. You watch, he'll become a really good player.
6: Yeah, because they dealt him for a fourth round pick. They used a fourth on him, and then they didn't think he'd make the team this year, so they dealt him for a fourth round pick.
7: Yeah.
6: Wouldn't that be something? He comes out of the gate and he has a great start. Yeah, he's with New Jersey now. Fun times. All right, coming up next, we talk about a lot of movement with our teams. Very basic question. Keep or trade? Mention half the Tiger roster if you'd like. We'll do it next, 97.1.
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16: So I got a text from you last night, and I was like, I hope you weren't staying up to watch this this Tiger game.
17: No, I smarter than that. I went to bed when it was 8-3.
16: Yeah, I called it when Vierling...
17: struck out?
16: It was seventh inning. He came in and he hit it to the shortstop.
17: All right.
16: Yeah. I said, I'm good. And by the way, everybody not named Kenley Jansen gave up something yesterday from the Tigers pitching staff. But you sent me a text, and it was a clip of Bryce Underwood.
17: Yeah. And he was Angelique Shingelis of the Detroit News, the angel of the big house, was interviewing him. And this is, I didn't see the whole interview.

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0: Gator with you today on the day before the 4th of July, July 3rd. And obviously it's a holiday. We celebrate our independence, very proud of the independence, the freedoms that we have, celebrate those that help to give us those freedoms and protect us. It's awesome. And the 250th celebration, the 250th anniversary of the 4th of July, is pretty incredible. And every year, this time of the year, it's a holiday. We treat it as such, and everybody tries to have as good a time as they can. And we're no strangers here on the Carson Anderson program in having a good time and trying to pass on that good time to everybody else. And when it comes to the 4th of July, I'm sure most people probably have their plans already. But I want to plan the ultimate celebration. I want to plan the best party you can have. Whether it's a party of four, you just got the family around, or if you're bringing family and friends over, maybe you're hosting a group of 50, whatever the case is, let's plan the best 4th of July celebration that we can. Now, the weather should calm down a little bit tomorrow, drop a couple degrees. Still going to be hot, still going to be humid, still going to be a good time. But in planning the ultimate 4th of July celebration, we need the help from you out there at 248-539-9797. Same number to text as well. We're talking about the best item for the grill. We're talking about the best beverage to have. We're talking about the ongoing debate that goes between frozen drinks and ice cold drinks. We're talking about what that forgotten cocktail is. What's on your playlist? How do you adjust to the heat to really enjoy the festivities? The water debate. The inland lake versus the shoreline lake. We got the debate going east versus west. Lake Michigan versus Lake Huron. All of it. We're here for all of it. Is it a staycation or do you get out of town? I noticed before the show today, temperatures are going to be dramatically different if you live in, say, Muskegon compared to living in Metro Detroit for tomorrow, which had me jealous thinking, maybe taking a 2.5-3 hour drive out to the west side of the state, not all that bad. And then I was talking to Bobby earlier, and Bobby's a Lake Huron guy. And we don't hear too much from the Lake Huron crowd, honestly. Everybody is always waxing poetic about what happens on the west side of the state.
1: It's all the snooty people on the west side of the state.
0: Shots fired.
1: Always Lake Michigan people. No, Lake Huron's amazing.
0: All the cake eaters on Lake Michigan, huh?
1: Oh, yeah. It's always a west versus east battle right here.
0: It doesn't have to be. We can embrace it all. But I am curious, and I need you to talk about the water on the east, which is Lake Huron. Like, we got Lake St. Clair, which is great locally. Everybody loves that. But when you get up, you get to the Thumb, and the Thumb is, you know, the Thumb. Thumb's okay. Thumb's fine, you know. I've been to the Thumb around the 4th of July. Great time, you know. But it is what, it's just, yeah, it's a.
1: Yeah,
0: but
1: I mean.
0: But it's a nice beach area they have in Caseville and all that. But you start getting north of that, and nobody talks about it. And I feel like you're hanging on to a secret that you don't want anybody to know, but you're going to spill it today, Bobby. You're going to let us know why the west side is not nearly as good as the east side.
1: Oh, absolutely. So up in my hometown in Oscoda, it's about 3 hours north of here, and we've got probably, I would describe it as almost California-level beach, almost Miami-type beach, where it's about a couple miles of just sand. There's a huge beach park, an area for bands to play. That's where there's a pier where they shoot off the fireworks, especially going on tomorrow. The water, beautifully clear, and the sandbars go out pretty deep, so it's not like you're gonna get a sharp drop off. So it's perfect for everyone to enjoy, the kids, the adults, and yeah, the beach, the water, all of it's perfect here on the east side in Huron.
0: Now, I can respect all that, and I'm curious about it because I'll
1: be there this weekend. I'll take some pictures.
0: Yeah, I mean, people that enjoy the west side of the state don't really even think about the east side of the state. And I don't think it's necessarily an arrogance about it. It's just that we don't. Once you get out to the west side of the state, if you've been out to those beaches, you're like, oh, that's all where I want to be. And yet we don't know anything. I don't know anything about Oscoda. Nothing.
1: Oh, it's where the Asaba River kind of connects with the Huron, like Huron.
0: And hey, I'll trust you on it.
1: There's a lot of water options, but yeah, specifically the beach. I'll take pictures and I'll show you next week. It's literally like you're stepping into a different state.
0: So, I mean, we got the great divide here. East first west. I mean, you got people in the east and then the northern part of Michigan, the lower peninsula, we got, you know, the Grand Traverse area, the Grand Traverse Bay. You got the Little Traverse Bay, which I've known and loved for years with Petoskey and Harbor Springs and Bay Harbor. And you got Charlevoix. I was just in Charlevoix last weekend at my buddy's place. What's great about there, the lake Charlevoix is massive, has a couple of huge arms. And it also extends out into Lake Michigan, which is pretty great when you get out of the lake and next thing you know, I'm in open water, which is amazing. It's something we just haven't heard a whole lot about the east side of the state. And I think you guys are keeping it a secret. I don't think you want us to know about it.
1: And it's also, I've seen this quite a bit on social media over the past like year or two, that people who aren't from the state, so I guess I'm not really talking to our listeners, but the people who don't know or haven't been to the lakes, these lakes are massive, where some people think it's more closer to an ocean size because you get out to right on the coast of the beach towards the water and you can't see anything.
0: Yeah, it's the same thing.
1: It's just, yeah, horizon.
0: Same thing will get out on Lake Michigan. And when people who don't, you're right, people that come from out of state that haven't experienced it and they get out to the beach and they're like, wait, this is a lake? That's not a note. No, it's a lake. It's fresh water. It's clear water and it's beautiful. Absolutely beautiful. Frank is in Sterling Heights. Frank, welcome to 97.1.
2: Thanks. Thanks for having me.
0: Sure.
2: Happy 4th of July.
0: Same to you, Frank.
2: I think I've got one of the greatest parties for tomorrow. I'm playing golf at Plumbrook Golf Course. We've got 20 guys playing a $100 skins game.
0: There you go.
2: We've got the beautiful Clinton River that runs right through the golf course, and we're 5 minutes from Lake St. Clair to enjoy the beaches.
0: So do you hit the beach after the round of golf or before the round of golf?
2: Well, I would like to say yeah, but I'm in more sand traps, so I kind of feel like...
0: You've had enough of the beach.
2: Yeah.
0: Excellent. Well, you have fun tomorrow. I hope you hit them straight.
2: Thank you. You guys do a great job. Love the show, and happy 4th of July to all the listeners out there.
0: Thank you, Frank. I appreciate it. The last several years... 4th of July for me has been spent at a friend's house, and we do a big boil with, there's some shrimp in there, but typically it's crab legs. We've used fresh crabs too.
1: Seafood on the 4th of July. Yeah, that's different.
0: Seafood boil.
1: I haven't seen that.
0: Been a lot of fun, and it's always been so damn hot. I feel bad for my man Fred, who's manning the big boil. Everybody's got the responsibilities, and it was great. And then when it's time to unveil it, you dump it all onto the table. It was fantastic. You got the little corn. You got the corn cob that's cut into pieces. The potatoes are in there. You got a little sausage in there as well. You got different kinds of hot sauces all on the table. I usually mix up a nice tequila drink, something special for the occasion. We got beer. We got soft drinks, water. The whole works. There's music. That to me is, when you're with family and friends like that, that is the quintessential 4th of July bash. But you got to have something to eat. And for us, it's been the crab boil for those years. Tomorrow's going to be a different story. I'm not sure what's happening tomorrow. But I feel like I have to do something somewhat special. I'm not sure. What's the food for you that's special for the 4th of July?
1: I'm kind of like the typical meat choices. I'm not a huge hot dog fan, but I love burgers. If we do steaks, those are always a great option. My family, we like to just say any sort of charred carcass on the grill. It's going to be delicious.
0: I feel like you don't have to go too special.
1: No.
0: If you're going to grill something, like, you know, 4th of July, just to mean, okay, it's just easy. You don't want to be tied to the grill anyway. You just want to make something that's simple.
1: Simple and quick.
0: Yeah.
1: Which
0: to me screams like hot dogs and hamburgers, right? If steaks, you can pay a little bit more attention to steaks. There's usually prep time too, and marinating, and then the whole bit and seasoning and everything else. But like having some kind of going over the top, you don't have to go over the top. And here I am talking about the crab boil that we had.
1: And especially if you're getting a group together, easy to throw a bunch of dogs and burgers down.
0: Very easy. Very easy. What about sides? What's got to be there for a side item?
1: So I really like potato salad, but it's got to be made by my family because for some reason every potato salad I buy from the store just does not cut it.
0: So not store-bought.
1: Maybe another salad, baked beans. Baked beans really hit on the 4th of July for sure.
0: They hit after the 4th of July too. You know what I'm saying? For me, I love potato salad. The potato salad I love is a Redskin dill potato salad.
1: Oh, that sounds great.
0: That is outstanding. And I found some really good store-bought Redskin potato with dill. Love it. What about beverage?
1: See, I feel like the perfect summer drink, it's got to be a nice Arnold Palmer. I love tea. I love lemonade. Mix them both. Arnold Palmer, especially on the 4th of July. I mean, if we're going non-alcoholic, of course.
0: Well, that's not sure. I mean, go both.
1: I mean, yeah. I've actually kind of fallen into like these. If you've had like the long drinks, we're sponsored by them. Those are delicious.
0: The cocktail I've seen recently that I want to revisit, I don't know what they call it, but it's basically it's like a simple margarita that you can make. It's with tequila, triple sec, lime juice.
1: Margaritas are always a good call, no matter what.
0: But it's not just that. But then you top it with beer. And it looks refreshing as hell. You know, you think about it. It's like if you have a shandy if it's an orange shandy or lemon shandy or whatever.
1: Yes, of course.
0: Those are great. So this is effectively that. It's like a margarita shandy. And I'm dying to try it. And I think I may have to bust it out tomorrow.
1: I think I'll buy some summer shandies on my way up north.
0: Summer shandies are great.
1: Oh, I love it.
0: It's one of my favorite summer beers. Okay, what about dessert?
1: I mean, if we even get to dessert, right? I'm a huge chocolate guy. I guess we'll just do brownies. We got to keep it simple, just like the rest of the meal. You're not going anything big. Cake, I feel like, takes too much prep time,
0: yep.
1: And you're designing the cake. So brownies, chocolate chip cookies, I'll keep it simple.
0: I like your idea of keeping it simple. I'm going to add one wrinkle to it. A la mode. Give me a scoop of ice cream.
1: Ice cream, 100%. Yep. Yeah, I was just about to add that in.
0: Although we did have some popsicles dropped off here at the radio station.
1: No, popsicles, I don't really see that as a dessert. That's kind of an all-day sweet treat. You can have that at any time.
0: That you can. It's our look at the 4th of July celebration. What puts in the greatest 4th of July celebration? You want to comment? You want to expand on that? Please do. 248-539-9797. 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

0: That's the thing. I think I have a sneaking suspicion that people have been keeping Lake Huron a secret the further north you get. And they don't want you to know about it. They don't want it to become the next Petoskey or Charlevoix or whatever. They don't want that.
1: There are a lot of people that do make their way up there, especially into my hometown during the summer, this time of year. But yeah, I would say it is still probably a bit of a hidden gem.
0: Curious. Pete is next up from Manistee. Pete, welcome to 97.1.
2: Hey, Gator. Thanks for taking my call.
0: You got it.
2: Yeah, you covered so many subjects. I was going to talk about soccer, but the hell with that. Over in Caseville, my ex, they've just passed the Bella Vista Oak Point. So I don't know if Kenny went there, and Kenny, God rest your soul, rest in peace. I'm going to have hot dogs grilling on the grill for him.
0: Yeah.
2: But I live in Manistee, and I know you've said it before, Lake First Street Beach in Manistee was voted the number one beach the last couple of years in a row in Michigan. And that's where I live now. And we live, you know, the river runs right through it. Lake Manistee River goes right into Lake Michigan. It doesn't get any better. And real quickly, I'll tell you, for the soccer thing, it'll take a second. Birmingham Groves, state champ, 75, my senior year. In 76, they go, my soccer coach said, hey, we're going to start a rec league with the girls. And this is how it boomed, in Oakland County at least. 90 girls came out. We had three different teams of girls, and all the soccer players coached them. Birmingham Seaholm, Troy Athens, the Bloomfield Hills Losser, and Andover, Detroit Country Day. Those were the only varsity teams for boys. After that, so that was 76, about 80, 82, they probably made it a varsity sport. And then the girls started, you know, the soccer and for World Cup, Mia Hamm and all them guys, girls, they were the best. The U.S. always stunk. You know, the men's were never any good, but I just wanted to say.
0: Yeah, and soccer, you know, exploded with women more over the men. And like, internationally, it's not nearly as big for the women as it is, which is kind of funny that it's the United States that reigns supreme there. One quick question for you, Pete. You said you went to Groves, you graduated in 75. Did you know Pat Caputo?
2: Oh, yeah. I did. Okay. Yep. I graduated in 76.
0: 76, okay.
2: But senior year was the fall for the state champs. But I did know Pat, and he was good friends with another soccer baseball player of mine, Dave Harris. And Dave knew him better. I knew him, gotcha, you know, as like a second person. But, yeah, I talked to Pat on the phone a bunch of times,
0: right,
2: about some of the players, and he remembered them all. And
0: yeah, I was friends with he was the book for a reason there. Thanks for the call, Peter. Appreciate it. And yeah, I mean, this is, we'll definitely remember Kenny Cott, who passed away last weekend, sadly. But Kenny loved himself some hot dogs. Absolutely loved himself some hot dogs. You're going to have a hot dog this weekend. You know, looked skyward for Kenny. And we lost Pat this year, too. Brilliant, brilliant sports mind Pat had. I mean, they called him the book for a reason. Knew everything, absolutely everything. Missed those guys a lot. 248-539-9797 is the telephone number. Kind of recap a little bit what happened with the Red Wings yesterday, why I think it's a good thing and yet leaves us all wanting more. The Pistons made a minor move today, but it's a move of some substance. We'll talk about that next as well here in 97.1.
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1: 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Karsh. And Scott the Gator Anderson on 97.1.

I'm a little surprised at the hostility coming through on Twitter. Maybe I shouldn't be. Twitter is just, well, it's always full of hostility. But I thought it was an innocent poll question to put up there, you know, asking people if they'd rather attend the Super Bowl that the Lions are playing in, would you rather attend a World Cup final with the United States in it? Given that both are big-time long shots, right, and always have been, but I feel like the Lions are in a pretty good position now that maybe we're going to see something like this.

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2: Hey, it's Jeff Rieger from Wojo and Rieger. We're talking Detroit sports and taking your calls tonight at 6 on 1240 The Ticket.

0: coach. All your players stuck around.
1: Which is surprising. Michigan State, they do have a good chance. But other than that, I'm not expecting much from Michigan State. I'm expecting something better, but nothing as far as going to the playoffs or anything like that. If they do 500, that would be a successful season for them.
0: Oh, come on, man. Football. Don't depress me. Yeah, that's it. I've lowered the bar for state football. Can you just make it to some Fleabag bowl game? That's it.
1: Well, they canceled the bowl game in Detroit, so that was a Fleabag bowl that they can go to. They cut back on the bowl, so it might be more difficult to go this year.
0: You're right. You're right there. Appreciate the phone call, Maurice.
2: I know they're not part of your list, but we've had a few people text in about our new PWHL team. Which they do have a strong roster, but only thing with the PWHL, not a lot of teams on the top four make the playoffs. It's not very difficult to make the playoffs in that.
0: Thank you, Bobby. Appreciate you. four major sports. Like I said, I didn't include the college sports either, even though Bryce Underwood is going to be the best Michigan player ever, according to him and his mama. That's about it. I don't even think anybody else is saying that. Like, it just amazes me sometimes the stuff that people say. Oh, he's a kid. He's a grown man. He makes more money than everybody listening right now. So you don't get to be a kid anymore.
2: He makes enough money to be smarter than what he's saying right now. That's for dang sure.
0: Just because the microphone's in your face, you don't have to say anything stupid. Just, hey, I'm just happy to be back. Looking forward to this upcoming season. Because I saw your season last year, and I don't know how you could even remotely get those words out of your mouth unless you meant you were going to be the best at throwing interceptions. You did a great job at that. You did. So, you know, Shane Morris online, too. Maybe take his record from him. 248-539-9797. We'll leave that question out there for you guys. Of the four major teams, who's going to go the furthest in for Lions fans, am I missing something with this team? Is there something about this team that I'm not seeing or appreciating? Go ahead and sell me on that. 97.1.
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1: Hey, it's Jeff Rieger from Wojo and Rieger. We're talking Detroit sports and taking your calls tonight at 6 on 1240 The Ticket.

0: $100.
1: Yeah, I have the NFL's website pulled up for general admission tickets are going on sale next week. The most expensive one, which is sidelines, that's about $472, including fees.
2: Well, remember, he said it also included some other things as well. So they're going to be partying over there.
0: Well, yeah, that's got to be a lot for $1,200.
1: Yeah.
2: I mean, you know, if you're going to live it, go big. You only go big once.
0: Oh, of course. Yeah, if you're making this trip, especially over to Germany, probably once in a lifetime type of chance, of course.
2: And I guess you're sure that the tickets aren't counterfeit because, man, that'd be a long way to go. Like, what do you mean I can't get in? What do you mean they're fake? These tickets ain't fake. I paid to... Sorry, sir. Or however you say sorry, sir, in German. But you ain't getting in. 248-539-9797. But yeah, Lions take over, people. Where are you going? What's the place of destination? We've had a couple callers call in. We got a few more on the line. I'm just curious because watching the World Cup, it reminds me a lot of Lions fans when they take over stadiums. And you guys do take over the stadiums. It becomes yours. You are very loud. You're very visible in the Honolulu blue, especially if the other team does not wear blue. You show up. You show up big. I remember in the NFC title game in San Francisco, Lions fans were loud, and you could clearly see all of them in the building in Santa Clara. Where's your choice of destination? 248-539-9797. We'll get the other phone calls and texts next. 97.1.
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4: .97 Bobby, what do you got for me?
5: And with the holiday coming up, we're going to look at the top 10 most epic 4th of July celebrations happening across America. This is coming from Travel Yahoo. So if you're going to be looking to make 4th of July a destination holiday, whether it's tomorrow or future 4th of July's, this article has ranked the top locations of the best 4th of July celebrations. The article ranks 25, but let's go through the top 10. And I'm going to have you guys guess the states, because guessing the cities is going to be too impossible. So go ahead and guess the state. I'll tell you where it ranks in the top 10 or if it's even in the top 25.
4: Well, I know one, because it's kind of a bucket list type of item. But I know D.C., Washington, D.C. does it big.
5: Correct. Number two in the top 10, Washington, D.C. They quote the National Mall on the 4th is one of those experiences that's hard to argue with. Free concert on the Capitol lawn, the National Independence Day parade downtown, and fireworks display over the Lincoln Memorial reflecting pool. Washington, D.C. coming in at two.
4: Can you see them in the reflecting pool this year?
5: That's a great question. That is a fantastic question.
4: Wait, so D.C. is coming in at two. Go ahead, Jake. I don't want to steal all your thunder.
5: Yeah, just go ahead and guess a state.
6: I was going to say Miami because it feels like Florida would have something there. I know Los Angeles is the big-time pick, but I'm feeling Miami-ish.
5: We'll go with Florida. They're going to put Key West. Key West, Florida celebrates Independence Day, as Key West does most things, with a long, warm water nearby.
4: Hey, careful. Careful.
5: And no particular urgency. Mallory Square hosts the main festivities with live music, waterfront fireworks, and the general energy of a place that knows it's somewhere worth being. Good guess.
4: I'm trying to think.
5: That's two.
4: Key West. That's where you drive on that bridge that looks like it's almost in the water.
5: Yep.
4: And once you're on it, man, you can't be claustrophobic. There is no turning around. You just got to go through for the next few miles. Don't look to the left or the right of you, because that is the ocean. Okay, I'm gonna go with. I'm gonna go with New York City.
5: New York City coming in at third. The Macy's 4th of July fireworks. It's one of the largest in the country, typically launching more than 60,000 shells over the Hudson, depending on the year. Shows run about 25 minutes and designed to be visible from multiple boroughs.
4: Yeah, wow, number three.
5: Three.
4: D.C. is two.
5: I don't think you guys will get one, but we'll keep going.
4: You know what? I am going to go with one because I saw it in a movie once. Mount Rushmore.
5: What state is that in? North Dakota, one of the Dakotas?
4: I think it's a Dakota. South Dakota, North Dakota. It's a Dakota.
5: Dakota is neither of the Dakotas are on this top 25.
4: Okay.
6: You'd think South Dakota would get pretty lit with Mount Rushmore on the 4th, but I guess
5: not. I'd assume, like, the great fireworks show over the... Yeah, I would assume so, but it does not make this list top 25.
4: Chicago. Illinois.
5: Let's see. Chicago is on this list. but they come in at 23rd, not in the top 10.
4: Okay, we're not doing a good job here. So,
6: I feel like we could see a Dallas or something on there, Texas.
4: Yeah, Texas.
5: Texas is in the top 10. We're going to go with Addison, Texas, labeled as Kaboom Town.
4: Where the hell is Addison, Texas?
5: It is a Dallas suburb.
4: Okay.
5: So you're close to Dallas.
4: Oh, okay. Oh, yeah, yes, yes.
5: It draws in about 500,000 people to a city of roughly 17,000. Wow. The afternoon air show is a major draw, followed by a 30-minute fireworks show choreographed to music starting at 9:30 p.m.
4: How about Philadelphia, Pennsylvania?
5: Philadelphia coming in at 17, which honestly feels a little bit disrespectful.
4: That feels a lot disrespectful.
5: That should definitely be at least in the top five.
4: All right, I'm going to go with Massachusetts and Boston. Tea party.
5: Boston, Massachusetts coming in at 6.
4: Okay.
5: The Boston Pops Fireworks Spectacular on the Esplanade, I'm not sure if I'm pronouncing that correctly, has been a fixture of the 4th for over 50 years. Led by conductor Keith Lockhart, the Pops perform a full concert along the Charles River starting at 7 before fireworks launch over the water.
4: You know what? I'm going to go because they do it like at the Henry Ford, Michigan.
5: So, unfortunately, the Ford fireworks do not
4: not the Ford fireworks. Oh, just Henry Ford Museum. Down there, they do like with classical music and the fireworks.
5: Gotcha. Still, unfortunately,
4: not on the list.
5: No, but Michigan does make the top 25. At 20 is Mackinac Island.
4: Okay, I've never been there, so
5: I would assume. I mean, it's beautiful in the summertime, so I would like to go there probably for one of these fourths.
4: Can we get a hint for number one?
5: It's on the East Coast, and it's extremely small of a state.
4: Rhode Island.
5: There you go, Bristol, Rhode Island.
4: Who the hell is in Rhode Island?
5: That's what I thought. Bristol has been holding its 4th of July celebration since 1785, making it the oldest continuous Independence Day parade in the country. The whole town leads in hard, painting red, white, and blue down the center line of the streets.
4: You can do that when you only have 10 people.
5: yeah. says over 200,000 people flock into a town of fewer than 23,000 residents. And Flag Day officially kicks off June 14th, so they're celebrating for at least a month.
4: Yeah, see, I didn't think that California would be on there simply just because of all the wildfires. That's the worst place to shoot off fireworks.
5: California, this one's kind of a twofer. It's California / Nevada. They're calling it Lake Tahoe. Comes in at number 9.
4: Okay, yeah, around water. I'm just saying, yeah, you're not doing it in L.A.
5: Right.
4: So I can't say anything. What about Hawaii? Bobby, don't worry about wrapping it up. There's no management here. Hey, what do you guys think about it?
5: On the network.
4: Okay.
5: No Hawaii on the top 25.
4: See, that to me seems like that would be a cool place to watch fireworks on any beach in Hawaii. But I guess it's just...
5: So do you guys still need...
4: We need...
5: 5, 7, and 10.
4: Georgia.
6: For S's and G's, have we said Maryland yet?
5: No Maryland in the top 10.
4: Georgia.
5: I'll give you one more. Nope. No
4: Virginia.
5: Georgia. And also no Virginia. I'll give you guys the rest of these.
6: Is it Bama?
5: No. So coming in at 5, Pella, Iowa. It's known for its Tulip Time Festival in spring, but its 4th of July celebration is worth knowing about too. The town goes all in on small town Americana, a community parade, live music, food vendors, that all sort of works. And again, it's not like it's unique. We're just saying these are the biggest celebrations.
4: Okay, I'll trust you on that.
5: Number 7, Gatlinburg, Tennessee. The annual 4th of July Midnight Parade has been named a top 10 parade to see in the U.S. by National Geographic Traveler. And the name means exactly what it sounds like, kicking off at 12:01 a.m. on July 4th. I don't know if I'd want to go to a parade at midnight. And last but not least, number 10 on this list, Leavenworth, Washington, the state of Washington, is a Bavarian-themed town in the Cascades that happens to throw a 4th of July celebration with a genuinely dramatic backdrop. The fireworks launch from the hillside above town and reflect over the Wenatchee River below, with surrounding mountains framing everything in a way that makes photos look like they were made up. I could see that.
4: All right. Well, thank you, Bobby. That's your where to go to spend the fourth list, 97.1.
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18: We had torn down to a flatbed, and I had, you know, racks and racks of mortar tubes, probably, you know, right around 1,100-1,200 tubes. 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And Joe Koser lives on Duck Lake, and he would, every day when I was setting up that afternoon, he'd always kind of just float over on his boat and jump off on the dock, and we'd have a beer while I was wiring everything up. 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
18: 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On all the small lakes, they would all sit out there on their boats waiting for whoever the neighbor was that was doing the big show that night. And they'd all start ringing their cowbells as it got to the point where it was super dark. And I had these speakers, these giant speakers out in front by the wall.

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0: All right, as we get ready to take you up to Mark Ryan at the top of the hour. If you missed anything on the show, use the Odyssey Rewind as you get yourself prepared for the 4th of July festivities. What's on the grill for you? Are you grilling? You're dad. Of course you're grilling. You probably got a smock too, don't you? Number one dad.
1: I want to admit something. I do not have a grill at home. I don't.
0: Get out.
1: I'm serious.
2: You don't?
1: I don't, no.
0: What is it with you Jay people? Shabbat didn't have.
1: I don't. We should, but we just haven't yet. So we're going to other people's houses, and I'll probably benefit from them grilling.
0: I've lost so much respect for you.
2: Jeremy, my grill just broke. The ignition's dead. How about you buy both of us grills, and then we can have Rico come over?
1: Great. Yeah, that sounds good.
0: Okay, that's even sadder.
2: We just have to get a new one.
0: No, that's
2: broke
0: sad.
2: Like a week ago.
0: Bruh, I can make a joke.
2: Go ahead, buddy.
0: Never let a man come over and cook on your grill. Don't you let another man come over and cook.
2: Oh, I'm not. I'm having Jeremy buy me a new grill, and then we're going to cook for you.
0: Oh, I thought you wanted me to come in. Oh, okay. I'm like, can make a joke.
1: What's on your grill?
0: I don't know. I could just go something simple. Unlike you, I got a multitude of things. So mm-hmm. I got a grill, smoker, and a griddle. I got all three.
1: Wow.
0: So it depends on what I want. If it's going to rain, I may just smash a couple burgers on the griddle and just not even worry about it. If the rain holds off, I may throw some baby backs on. We'll see. But, yeah, it depends on the weather.
1: Do you like corn on the cob on the grill? I think that's underrated. I think that's
2: good. Very underrated.
1: Yes.
0: Yeah, if you do it right. The only way it works, you got to leave the husk on.
1: Mm-hmm. Agreed.
0: And you need to soak it in water beforehand because it dries out too quickly.
1: Yep.
0: So I'd rather just boil it and just because other than that, yeah. But you don't own.
1: I don't. I should. We've talked about it for years, but we just never pulled the trigger.
0: Didn't get you one for Father's Day?
1: They didn't, no.
0: What about the other family?
1: Oh, yeah. I have six of them. Yeah, six grills, yes.
0: You really? Wow. Because Shabbat was like, he doesn't know. He's never grilled anything.
1: Yeah.
0: Once again, I got nothing.
1: Well, maybe someone will get both of us a grill done. It's out there in the universe.
0: I almost feel like just going and buying you one right now. But if you had one, you would use it.
1: Oh, yeah. No, for sure. I'm serious. We've talked about it. And like, oh, you know, maybe at the end of the year, you know, we'll go and purchase one when they're on sale. We just have never, it's just one of those things we just haven't done.
0: Okay. I wish I'd have known. I actually, it's a griddle. I gave away one of my griddles.
1: Did you?
0: Yeah.
1: Yeah.
0: Yeah, I hooked up this guy. But, yeah, jeez. Really?
1: I'm sorry. I'm sorry. I'm so disappointed.
0: Okay.
1: I ruined your favorite holiday, didn't I?
0: No, I just lost a little respect for you. That's all, buddy. That's all.
1: Mark Ryan, he's shocked that I don't have a grill. What's your reaction?
3: Yeah, you have a home here. You have a family.
0: Hey, because I said, I just imagine, because Otto is like dad number one. So I expected him to have that, you know, number one dad smock when he's out there the apron cooking. Like, I just expected him out there in like, the short sleeve, button-down shirt.
3: Yeah, I picture you doing that.
0: Yeah.
3: Like you got a whole family.
1: If I get one, I'll lean into it. I'll send you guys some selfies of my new smock.
3: There you go. I look forward to checking it out.
0: Right, because I just figured the kids got them one with all their names on it. And he's like, I don't have one at all. Like, wow. Okay. Mark Ryan.
3: What's going on,
0: thanks
3: man?
0: Thanks for joining us.
3: Yeah, dude, of course. I wouldn't miss it for the world, you know?
0: If we were going to network.
3: No, yeah. Well, listen, you said that to me a number of times, and what have I shown you every time?
0: You barely make it, but you make it. Okay, Wojo. All right, Wojo.
3: Close only counts in horseshoes and hand grenades, right?
0: Okay, Wojo.
1: Which Detroit athlete would you want at your barbecue?
3: Oh, that's a real good one, man. A real good one. I'm going McGonagall.
1: Oh, somebody else said that. Yeah,
3: I'm going McGonagall. I want McGonagall at my local barbecue. I got to pick his brain. I got to see what he's about. He's taking the city by storm. We don't normally get McGonagalls here.
0: See, I like his. He said Dylan Larkin.
1: Or Schoolboy, yeah, just for the news, the newsiness of it. I'd ask all the questions.
0: So why, like, why you standing?
1: What's real? What's not?
0: Why you're standing over your imaginary grill?
3: Do you really think he's going to tell you that at the barbecue?
1: He might if he's my friend. I got to go down the hall, but just do on that. I think you.
2: If he's
1: coming to my barbecue, yeah. he's telling me everything. Okay. Yeah.
0: But I mean, think about it. You know, when you're standing over the grill, you just start sharing stories, and all right, don't say anything. But you know, we worked out a deal. You just haven't announced it yet, or I hate this place and I'm leaving. So no, I said I would just. Dan Campbell, he just looks like...
3: You know what's crazy, Ricky?
0: It's going to be fun.
3: I was doing a show at Comerica a couple weeks ago, right? Outside of the Gate A. Who walks by? Dan Campbell. Outside Gate A of Comerica.
0: Yeah, he does baseball games a lot.
3: Totally plain clothes.
0: Mm-hmm.
3: Then waits in line with everybody else. I see somebody. He's got a hat on. He's, you know, he's dressed... like as bummy as I am right now.
2: He's playing the undercover Marvel agent.
3: You know, somebody recognizes him. He was trying not to be recognized. Mm-hmm. It was really kind of interesting to take that in. I think he'd go to your barbecue.
0: You know who was the king of that? And it was funny. It was after he retired. It was Barry Sanders.
3: He'd just show up random places?
0: Yeah.
3: Pop in?
0: Barry Sanders, you could literally see him at your local drugstore.
3: Yeah.
0: He would just walk in. And by the time you said... Dude, I think that was Barry. He was gone. And I was at the movies. And he was just standing in line to get popcorn. I was like, I think that's Barry Sanders.
3: It's so shocking to you, right? It was like that
0: with
3: BC,
0: too. I was like, Barry, he's like, shh. Yeah. But yeah, it was just like, yeah, but Barry would just show up in random places. And because it was so random, you didn't think it was really him. You're like, well, Barry Sanders wouldn't be at this barbecue. No, it was Barry.
3: Dan Campbell wouldn't be waiting just seeing in line people with like the that. Commons. Dan Campbell was waiting in line with the Commons.
0: Yeah.
3: Right?
0: The Commons.
3: What'd you say, Bobby?
2: It's so weird just seeing people like that famous, just like in regular everyday world. Like, I saw Aaron Glenn walking on a sidewalk one time, and I had to do like a triple take. I was like, is that Aaron Glenn for sure?
0: Well, that's what they always get you when it's, okay, because you always are... Okay, that can't be them because right. They wouldn't be
2: or
0: here.
2: Or that Dan Campbell sighting, that one that Mark's talking about, it was a guy from Provo.
0: Put your headset. Hold on. Put your
2: we
0: headset
2: didn't think
0: on.
2: It was Dan Jeez. Because his eyes were so sunken.
0: Hold on one sec. He's just being rude. Like, this is your first day in radio?
1: Essentially, yes. Essentially,
0: go ahead,
1: yes.
0: Jake.
2: Yeah. Wow. First off, I know Mark can't hear it right now. What a rude man. How the audacity of this dude. But a guy from Promo and I, we see Dan walk by. Neither of us thinks it's him because he's not quite as, like, built and his eyes are sunken. And then 5 minutes later, we get the confirmation, yeah, it's Dan Campbell, and we just didn't acknowledge him.
0: I mean, it happens all the time. I'm sure people are like, is that Mark Ryan? Oh.
3: No, said no one ever. Yeah, they said, is that
1: Can
3: Mark Ryan?
1: Amen?
3: Let me throw something at him. I think that's who that is. Let me throw something at him. I will say. My favorite Michigan July 4th memory is my first July 4th here, and I hope the statute of limitations on this has expired. Rico gave the wife and I a whole slew of stuff from his grill. And you know what Rico said? Now, don't tell anybody I'm doing this for you, okay? Don't you? It was like five different meats for days. Best 4th of July memory ever, anywhere.
0: And,
3: thank you, sir.
0: And so what do you do?
3: I rat you out.
0: All right.
3: There you go.
0: Mark Ryan up next. Have a great 4th of July, everybody. 97.1.
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4: Argentina over Cape Verde, 1-0 in the 55th minute. Cape Verde just had a pretty good shot on goal, but the Argentinian keeper did not give up the rebound. Argentina dominating possession, but look, when you're only up 1-0, it only takes one moment for magic. So we will see if the little engine that could can get it done. When you have a bet, are you always rooting for your bet? Or do you sometimes kind of root against yourself? I told Rico that I would get him a gift card if Rico's made me a lot of, given me a lot of barbecue over the years. So I told Rico I would give him a gift card to a place he likes if Cape Verde either won or made it to extra time with Argentina. In other words, not just the time after 90 minutes, like makes it to overtime. Soccer's overtime. I guess I have a unique opportunity for you here. As we wish everyone a happy fourth weekend, I hope you guys are doing having an awesome time. I want to do a mailbag segment. Now, as we all know, this is a holiday weekend and you guys are on your boats and you guys are having a great time and you're driving to your different location. I'm going to give you a unique opportunity. All right. You can ask me something that you've always wondered, maybe about the business, maybe about me, maybe about anything to do with 97.1. And I've got to answer it. Okay. You ask me something, I'll answer it. And this is a mailbag segment. Now, as I have advertised this on social media, I have gotten some that have come in already. And I will share those with you now. And I will answer the questions now. But you can call in at 248-539-9797. You can text in at the same number. We'll do a mailbag segment, and I will answer your questions. How about that? Who could ask for anything more? Jim in Dearborn sent me a message, and he said, who are the nicest guys at 97.1? Well, I already mentioned to you that Rico Beard has brought me food probably three times since I've been here. And the first time was so much delicious barbecue off the grill that Jackson, Angela, and I were eating from that for days. Days. Best ever. The rub that he uses should be illegal. It's so good. This one's going to surprise you. Brian Chapman is a really good dude. He annoys you. He pisses you off. For the life of me, I will never understand why he is so instinctively negative. I will never understand it. But beneath all of that posturing surrounding negativity, he is a really good dude. You know, like he actually cares. He gives a damn. And then I'm going to go with the person we lost very recently, a week ago, Kenny Cott. It's not that we expected to lose Pat Caputo. We didn't. But for somebody at 32 to leave you for a medical reason. It doesn't make any sense. It kind of, you know, to the people who say, well, there's always a reason for it. I'm struggling with the reason, quite honestly. I don't want to tell you you're wrong, right? I'm just struggling to understand the reason behind that. But Kennicott, multiple times, right? The first time I had a crack at the 6A to 6P lineup here, I was filling in. I was hosting solo last July on Carson Anderson. And after the show, he came up to me and he goes, dude, really good job. You had the phone lines buzzing. Then in April, I filled in for Mike Valenti on Valenti and Rico for a week. At the end of the week, we were sitting over here on these couches and he said to me, Mark, man, I wanted to let you know that I really felt like you brought a lot to the table this week, man. Like you added a lot. And I really admire your work ethic. Cape Verde just tied the game. You have got to be kidding me. Do I owe Rico Beard a gift card? I can't believe what I'm taking in. Cape Verde just tied the game against Argentina, and I told Rico Beard, do not bet on this game. This is unbelievable. There's 30 minutes to go. Argentina still heavily favored, but Cape Verde was not supposed to score a goal at all. And yet here we are. They have notched a tally against Argentina. I can't believe it. Chris in Roseville mailbags us a question, and he says, Mark, favorite pizza in Detroit? Buddy's Pizza, no close second. I absolutely love it. And guys, it was that way from the first bite. You know how, like, I always hated people who said love at first sight because I had never experienced that until I met my wife?

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